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13: Good afternoon, I'm Judy Augustine. It came down to two candidates, but now a builder for the Macquarie Point Stadium has been locked in. Ebony Ablett has more.
14: It was between B6 Wattpac and WeBuild, the Premier confirming the former has been chosen via social media. The company is behind the 25,000-seat Country Bank Stadium in Townsville, North Queensland, led the delivery of the One New Zealand Stadium in Christchurch, and is part of a joint venture to build Brisbane's new Olympic Stadium. The firm will now negotiate a final price with the Macquarie Point Development Corporation with a fixed price contract due to be signed in December. The stadium's official budget is $1.13 billion. Construction of the stadium is expected to be completed by December 2030, the first AFL matches to take place there in 2031.
13: Jackie Lambie has accused the Health Minister of acting like a two-year-old for reintroducing the exact same bill to Parliament that was blocked yesterday. Mark Butler pushing legislation to increase aged care funding by cutting private health rebates for older Australians. The independent senator telling the ABC Labor needs to listen.
15: Don't carry on like a two-year-old. If you think that you're going to bring the same bill up here and you haven't changed it, mate, then it's probably you're going to get another slap around the face today. How about you be smart, go away, we've got another 2 weeks of sittings, and come up with another plan of attack.
13: Tasmanians are being urged to take steps to prepare their homes ahead of the bushfire season. Tasmania Fire Service Community Fire Safety Director Chris Collins said 98% of the state was bushfire.
16: There are simple things that people can do now to get prepared for this bushfire season. Clearing up around the home, clearing out gutters, creating a defendable space if you live in or near the bush.
13: Australian businesses are waiting longer to be paid. Data from Creditor Watch has found 1 in 10 invoices over the past 3 months are now more than 60 days overdue. And Netflix will cut around 1,000 jobs globally. It's the biggest cut the streaming giant has had since 2022, as it continues to face competition from rival platforms. It mainly impacts HR, legal and tech teams.
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13: In sport, the AFL trade period has wrapped up for another year, with 7 deals completed in the final 15 minutes of last night's deadline. Richmond, however, were unable to work out a deal with Collingwood for veteran Jaden Short, but list manager Blair Hartley says there are no hard feelings.
18: I think he's already looked to go into the club tomorrow and hit the ground running. We're excited to have him back. He's a much-loved member of our playing group. He's played a really pivotal role through a successful period, and he's fully committed to the club going forward.
13: And the Tasmania Devils have confirmed VFL head coach Jeremy Weberly will continue with the club next season. He's set to play a key role in supporting AFL coach Ken Hinckley as the VFL side welcomes AFL-listed talent next year. More information about player signings is expected in the coming weeks. That's the latest news and sport. I'm Judy Augustine.
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10: 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This is your news now.
11: Good afternoon, I'm Judy Augustine. At least one person has been injured in a single vehicle crash in the state's south. Authorities say the incident occurred on the southern outlet towards Kingston before noon. Motorists are urged to avoid the area with traffic delays expected. Meanwhile, an investigation is underway to determine the cause of an early morning house fire in the state's north. Crews were called to the Riverside property just after one this morning. They arrived to find the two-story home engulfed in flames. The occupant of the home was able to escape without injury and was treated by paramedics at the scene. Bessex Wattpack has been named the preferred builder for the Macquarie Point Stadium. It was one of two shortlisted bidders announced in April. No word yet on the final price of the stadium. A contract is due to be signed in December. Earthworks began in July with site preparation expected to continue through until next year. Construction is expected to finish at the end of 2030, with AFL games to be hosted in 2031. The discovery of hidden cameras inside the women's showers of an Australian Navy ship may not be an isolated incident. Senator Jackie Lambie revealing the explosive details, claiming she's received multiple tip-offs about similar incidents.
12: They do know this time it was a defence member, but we do have a lot of contractors coming off and on. Apparently it's not those cameras. They have not just been found on that ship over the last 12 months, they've been found on other bases.
11: We're being told to get on the front foot when it comes to preparing for bushfire season. The Tasmania Fire Service says there's potential for elevated conditions in the months ahead.
13: We also encourage people quite simply to make a bushfire plan. It's the best thing that anyone can do, regardless of where you live, knowing what to do when inevitably bushfire strikes.
11: TFS Community Fire Safety Director Chris Collins speaking there. 98% of the Tasmanian landscape is bushfire prone. And up to 500,000 Aussie adults will buy a ticket for tonight's $100 million Powerball jackpot. It's the biggest prize of any Australian lottery game this year.
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11: Sport news now, and a full house is expected for the Tasmania Jewels inaugural WNBL match tonight. More than 4,200 tickets have been sold for the clash with the Geelong Venom at My State Bank Arena. Jewels and Jack Jumpers CEO Trent Jacobs says he's looking forward to the debut.
14: Importantly for us, now all of Tasmania gets to defend the island with the women as well, and we can't wait.
11: And the Tasmania Jack Jumpers have signed Cody Statman to a rostered spot following the retirement of Anthony Drimmick earlier this week. He was recruited as an injury replacement player for the side ahead of round three. The Jackies are currently at the top of the NBL ladder and will take on the Adelaide 36ers at My State Bank Arena tomorrow night. That's the latest news and sport. I'm Judy Augustine.
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12: I know you moved on to someone new. 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

ashtray, reminiscing on those past days. 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
14: Good afternoon, I'm Judy Augustine. There's still no word on exactly how much the Macquarie Point Stadium will cost after B6 Watpac was named the preferred builder. The company's general manager, Al Crosby, would not reveal whether it could be built within the $1.13 billion budget, but he said the war on the Middle East had impacted the cost of doing business.
15: We face these challenges all the time, the geopolitical challenges that come up and affect supply chains in a globalised world is certainly a challenge for us. It's something that we deal with quite often.
14: The federal government is ramping up its social media crackdown, introducing its new digital duty of care legislation to Parliament. The laws would force social media companies to allow users to opt out of algorithms, giving back control of the content we see. The bill expands on the government's social media ban for under 16s, which Communications Minister Annika Wells has told the National Press Club has already had a huge impact.
16: 30% of young Australians aged between 13 to 15 are spending more time playing sport. 27% report better sleep. Online bullying is down 9%. And exposure to inappropriate and violent content has fallen by 18%.
14: Unemployment is at a five-year high, strengthening the prospect the RBA will hold off on another interest rate rise next month. The jobless rate jumped 0.1 to 4.7% in September, with markets pricing in a 90% chance of no change. Chief Economist William Buck has told the ABC a softer jobs market could help cool inflation.
17: Reserve Bank Governor has indicated that we do need to see an unemployment rate between that range of 4.5% to 5% to really help soften inflationary pressures and therefore lower the chance that perhaps the Reserve Bank will need to raise rates again.
14: Tasmanians are being urged to take steps to prepare their homes ahead of bushfire season. Tasmania Fire Service Community Fire Safety Director Chris Collins said 98% of Tasmania was bushfire prone.
18: There are simple things that people can do now to get prepared for this bushfire season. Clearing up around the home, clearing out gutters, creating a defendable space if you live in or near the bush.
14: And a Western Australian woman has been charged after she allegedly served up a poisoned curry to her friend and colleague. Police say the 43-year-old added snail bait to the dish in the staff room back in February. The 58-year-old ate a small amount before realising it had been contaminated when her tongue went numb.
0: 7HO River Sport.
14: Sport news now, and it's a special day for the Tasmania Jewels, the side to take to the court at My State Bank Arena tonight for its inaugural WNBL game against the Geelong Venom. Several players are injured and won't be in action, including development player Nikki Parker, but Steph Reid has got the call up.
19: She picked everything up. It'll just be some of the touch and feel of playing with different teammates that she never played for before.
14: Coach Claudia Brassard speaking there. Tip-off is at 7:30. And Australia has completed a dominant 3-0 series sweep of Bangladesh with an 8-wicket victory in Brisbane. Megan Shutt bagged 4 wickets to roll visitors for 172 before the Aussies reached their target in 22 overs. Shutt was also named player of the series with 10 wickets across the 3 matches. That's the latest news and sport. I'm Judy Augustine.
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2: 7HOFM, we're talking with Matt Cocker from Hobart Airport. Now, it is busy, these school holidays, Matt. If you are heading anywhere, what are the sort of things that you should be thinking about?
3: Yeah, mate, really busy over the school holiday period. We've had more than 131,000 people through the 2 weeks school holiday period coming through the terminal. And this weekend, we'll see a lot of people returning from their holidays. It's coming Friday and Sunday in particular, both really big days. Around 20,000 people moving through our doors just in those 2 days. And as you probably experienced, things have changed a little bit out at the airport. We've opened up a few new areas, new larger baggage carousel, and a few other areas, including some food and beverage and retail shops. So things are ever-changing out there.
2: If people haven't been to the airport in a while, is there anything they should have in their mind about the upgrade?
3: Well, we are currently in the middle of a $200 million terminal upgrade to double the size of the terminal and to create a better experience and provide capacity for the growth that Tasmania's expecting into the future. We remain open during construction. Things have changed a little bit. You'll notice some new gates have moved and there's some temporary facilities in place while that work progresses. But it's pretty intuitive and we've got additional staff on deck to help people find their way.
2: Wonderful. Now, Safety Week is happening at Hobart Airport. Tell us a bit about Safety Week and why it's important.
3: Yeah, look, safety is our number one priority every day of the year and safety is embedded in every decision that we make at the airport. Safety Week, it's a national thing through the Australian Airports Association and provides us an opportunity to actually highlight the many people and the processes and roles that keep the airport operating safely. A lot of Tasmanians work at the airport. A lot of them are specialists in their fields and they are there to help ensure that we're all kept safe.
2: Warmer months are coming and we've got a few of the seasonal direct routes back on. What do we get to look forward to there?
3: So the back end of this month, we get the return of a number of our seasonal non-stop services, which give Tasmanians more travel options. So from the 25th of October, we've got Air New Zealand flying direct to Auckland. Great thing with that one is not only can you get to New Zealand, but you can also connect on to places like the LA, New York and Vancouver, all while clearing customs right here in Hobart without the need for another stop somewhere like Melbourne or Sydney, which is fantastic news for everyone. We've also got increased flights on a number of domestic routes, including Jetstar to Adelaide, and Qantas are now offering daily flights to Brisbane, giving travellers more choice again. And on top of that, Jetstar's non-stop seasonal service to Newcastle has been really popular, where we run till the end of April. So as you can tell, we're gearing up for a really busy summer at Hobart Airport. So for those who are travelling, whether it's interstate break, connecting with family and friends, or using Auckland or Brisbane to get away on an international holiday, there's a heap of options available to Tasmanians. And it's actually bigger than ever before if you're coming through Hobart. So if you're thinking about a holiday, you know, time to start planning.
2: Brilliant. What is the one thing that we should take away from all this, Matt?
3: Look, I'm going to hark on the safety message again. Whether you're travelling, visiting or working at the airport, safety is a shared responsibility. We want every passenger to have a safe and seamless journey.
2: Matt, thank you very much for having a chat with us. It's nice to put some clarity on Safety Week and I look forward to watching more of these upgrades go on at Hobart Airport.
3: Good on you both. Thank you very much.
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12: Good afternoon, I'm Judy Augustine. The Greens have described the selection of the new stadium builder as a one-horse race, urging the government to provide more detail on the process and on costs. B6 Whitepac was chosen as preferred builder after it and WeBuild were named the final contenders in April. Greens MP Vicka Bailey said it only created the appearance of competition.
13: Well, look, we've been loud about the fact that the WeBuild tender was incomplete and non-compliant from the start. It's improbable and impossible to think that the tender process didn't pick up on some of the non-compliances.
12: Macquarie Point Development Corporation Chief Executive Anne Beach said both were strong contenders.
14: There were conditions of participation as well as set evaluation criteria. We could consider the information that was provided to us and any investigations we also followed. It was a really intensive line-by-line scrutiny.
12: The discovery of a hidden camera aboard an Australian Navy ship has reignited concerns about culture within defence. Jackie Lambie says more whistleblowers have come forward with similar incidents on defence bases. The senator told the ABC it points to a much broader problem.
15: Culture that unfortunately defence has not been able to clean up, and it hasn't even come close. They say we're having training pack. What we do know is that when it comes to sexual abuse, that even the top end officers are not taking the training packages that they should be taking. They've had enough time to make change and reform, and they have failed.
12: The federal government is confident Australia could again lead the world on social media reform through its new digital duty of care laws. Labor's introduced the bill to Parliament, which would force social media companies to allow users to opt out of features such as algorithms to protect what we see online. Communications Minister Annika Wells telling the National Press Club the onus of risk has to be on those who created it.
16: We didn't abandon seatbelts because people didn't want to buckle up. And we will not flinch at holding tech companies to account when our littlest citizens are at stake.
12: We're being told to get on the front foot when it comes to preparing for bushfire season. The Tasmania Fire Service says there's potential for elevated conditions in the months ahead.
17: We also encourage people quite simply to make a bushfire plan. It's the best thing that anyone can do, regardless of where you live, knowing what to do when inevitably bushfire strikes.
12: TFS Community Fire Safety Director Chris Collins speaking there. 98% of the Tasmanian landscape is bushfire prone. And the unemployment rate has jumped to its highest level since COVID. The latest figures reveal a seasonally adjusted rate of 4.7% in September, up 0.1% the month before. 39,000 jobs were lost last month.
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12: Sport news now, and a full house is expected for the Tasmania Jewels inaugural WNBL match tonight. More than 4,200 tickets have been sold for the clash with the Geelong Venom at My State Bank Arena. Jewels and Jack Jumpers CEO Trent Jacobs says he's looking forward to the debut.
18: Importantly for us, now all of Tasmania gets to defend the island with the women as well, and we can't wait.
12: And the Tasmania Jack Jumpers have signed Cody Statman to a rostered spot following the retirement of Anthony Drimmick earlier this week. He was recruited as an injury replacement player for the side ahead of round three. The Jackies are currently top of the NBL ladder and will take on the Adelaide 36ers at My State Bank Arena tomorrow night. That's the latest news and sport. I'm Judy Augustine.
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8: Good afternoon, I'm Judy Augustine. A northern Tasmanian man has been charged after he allegedly threatened a federal politician online. The AFP alleged the Ravenswood man sent an email with serious threats of violence to the office of the parliamentarian last month. Authorities say multiple electronic devices were seized during a search of the 54-year-old's home today. He was charged with one count of using a carriage service to menace, harass or cause offence, and was bailed to appear at the Launceston Magistrates Court in December. Overseas, and Ukraine's president admits he feels personally betrayed by Donald Trump over the US decision to lift sanctions on Russian diesel. Volodymyr Zelensky has told Piers Morgan Uncensored it's cost his country crucial support in the ongoing war.
9: Really, yes, really, between us. But it's a little bit more complicated than just my emotions. People will die, of course, if attacks will continue and if Starlink will not work.
8: Back home, and exactly how much the Macquarie Point Stadium will cost could be known later this year. B6 Wattpac was today revealed as the preferred builder, with a contract to be signed in December. The company stayed tight-lipped on whether the build would be within the state government's $1.13 billion budget, but Macquarie Point Development Corporation Chief Executive Anne Beach said more detail would emerge soon.
10: Through this next stage, an important part of that is moving from the target construction sum to actually locking down the lump sum that will go into the contract. The stage two process will end in around mid-November. We'll then go through an assessment, and that's when we'll be coming back to government to discuss that cost.
8: As Tasmania heads into bushfire season, the state government has faced questions on whether firefighters will be safe from its public sector job cuts. Parks Minister Nick Digan assuring their jobs will not be cut.
11: These are the frontline services of which we speak. There is a need to
0: grateful for some efficiencies to be found within the public service, but taking firefighters off the line is not one of those.
8: And Kmart is facing court action over allegations it sold millions of cosmetic nail glue products without adequate safety warnings. The ACCC also claims the retailer failed to meet mandatory button battery standards on products including digital and analog watches.
2: 7HR River Sport.
8: Sport News Now and Australia go into the Rugby League World Cup as favourites, opening the tournament against the Kiwis tonight in Sydney. Kangaroos coach Kevin Walters telling Seven this year's campaign will be one of the most even in history.
11: This is the strongest World Cup competition that we've had in rugby league in its history. I think it's wonderful. So many great players gracing the fields here in Australia, New Zealand, up in Papua New Guinea. Now we've got some games over in Perth as well.
8: Frio is out of the running to give a lifeline to Norm Smith medalist Bobby Hill. The Dockers say he needs a body of work to prove he's back up to AFL standards. Hill parted way with Collingwood earlier this year. And Rashad Hussain's returning to the Hobart Hurricanes for a second season after he was named the Canes Player of the Year for BBL 15. The leg spinner set to star alongside Adam Zampa, aiming to give the side a formidable leg spin combination. That's the latest news and sport. I'm Judy Augustine.
2: 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Made in Hobart, 7 days a week.
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0: HO River on DAB+. The biggest songs from the 70s to now continue soon.
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3: 7HO FM, we're talking with Matt Cocker from Hobart Airport. Now, it is busy these school holidays, Matt. If you are heading anywhere, what are the sort of things that you should be thinking about?
4: Yeah, mate, really busy over the school holiday period. We've had more than 131,000 people through the 2 weeks of school holiday period coming through the terminal. And this weekend, we'll see a lot of people returning from their holidays. It's coming Friday and Sunday in particular, both really big days. We've got around 20,000 people moving through our doors just in those 2 days. And as you probably experienced, things have changed a little bit out at the airport. We've opened up a few new areas, a larger baggage carousel, and a few other areas, including some food and beverage and retail shops. So things are ever-changing out there.
3: If people haven't been to the airport in a while, is there anything they should have in their mind about the upgrade?
4: Well, we are currently in the middle of a $200 million terminal upgrade to double the size of the terminal and to create a better experience and provide capacity for the growth that Tasmania's expecting into the future. We remain open during construction. Things have changed a little bit. You'll notice some new gates have moved and there's some temporary facilities in place while that work progresses. But it's pretty intuitive and we've got additional staff on deck to help people find their way.
3: Wonderful. Now, Safety Week is happening at Hobart Airport. Tell us a bit about Safety Week and why it's important.
4: Yeah, look, safety is our number one priority every day of the year and safety is embedded in every decision that we make at the airport. Safety Week, it's a national thing through the Australian Airports Association and provides us an opportunity to actually highlight the many people and the processes and roles that keep the airport operating safely. A lot of Tasmanians work at the airport. A lot of them are specialists in their fields and they are there to help ensure that we're all kept safe.
3: Warmer months are coming and we've got a few of the seasonal direct routes back on. What do we get to look forward to there?
4: So the back end of this month, we get the return of a number of our seasonal non-stop services, which give Tasmanians more travel options. So from the 25th of October, we've got Air New Zealand flying direct to Auckland. Great thing with that one is not only can you get to New Zealand, but you can also connect on to places like the LA, New York and Vancouver, all while clearing customs right here in Hobart without the need for another stop somewhere like Melbourne or Sydney, which is fantastic news for everyone. We've also got increased flights on a number of domestic routes, including Jetstar to Adelaide, and Qantas are now offering daily flights to Brisbane, giving travellers more choice again. And on top of that, Jetstar's non-stop seasonal service to Newcastle, which has been really popular, where we run till the end of April. So as you can tell, we're gearing up for a really busy summer at Hobart Airport. So for those who are travelling, whether it's interstate break, connecting with family and friends, or using Auckland or Brisbane to get away on an international holiday, there's a heap of options available to Tasmanians. And it's actually bigger than ever before if you're coming through Hobart. So if you're thinking about a holiday, you know, good time to start planning.
3: Brilliant. What is the one thing that we should take away from all this, Matt?
4: Look, I'm going to hark on the safety message again. Whether you're travelling, visiting or working at the airport, safety is a shared responsibility. We want every passenger to have a safe and seamless journey.
3: Matt, thank you very much for having a chat with us. It's nice to put some clarity on Safety Week and I look forward to watching more of these upgrades go on at Hobart Airport.
4: Good on you, buddy. Thank you very much.
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6: Good evening, I'm Judy Augustine. The H5 strain of bird flu has been detected in 8 marine mammal in Tasmania for the first time. The disease confirmed in a southern elephant seal and a kelp gull on Macquarie Island. It's once again prompted warnings for Tasmanians to avoid contact with sick or dead birds and to continue reporting them to the Emergency Animal Disease Hotline on 1800 675 888. The Australian Federal Police has charged a Northern Tasmanian man after he allegedly sent a serious threat of violence to a federal politician. The Ravenswood man is accused of emailing the threat to the office of the parliamentarian last month. The charges come after the AFP conducted a raid on the 54-year-old man's home today, which led to the seizure of multiple electronic devices. He faces one count of using a carriage service to menace, harass or cause offence and will appear in court in December. The head of the Macquarie Point Development Corporation has assured the timeline for the stadium won't blow out as the newly selected preferred builder takes on multiple big ticket builds. It was revealed B6 Wattpac was chosen. The company is also undertaking work on the Brisbane Stadium. Macquarie Point Development Corporation Chief Executive Anne Beach said it has capacity for both.
7: Wattpac have demonstrated their capability in Australia in a number of streams, and it is normal for them to be undertaking multiple projects at multiple times.
6: The discovery of a hidden camera aboard an Australian Navy ship has reignited concerns about culture within defence. Jackie Lambie says more whistleblowers have come forward with similar incidents on defence bases. The Senator has told the ABC it points to a much broader problem.
8: Culture that unfortunately defence is not being able to clean up, and it hasn't even come close. They say we're having training pack. What we do know is that when it comes to sexual abuse, that even the top end officers are not taking the training packages that they should be taking. They've had enough time to make change and reform, and they have failed.
6: The new leader of the Greens is remaining tight-lipped about allegations one of his senators made inappropriate comments towards women. Senator Jordan Steele-John has taken leave from the party room after multiple claims were made against him. David Shoebridge says the claims will be reviewed.
9: The appropriate way to deal with these matters is with a fair, timely and independent process. And that is what has been committed to, not a back and forth in a press conference.
6: And as iron infusions surge among women, there's a call for stronger warnings. Recent data shows a growing number of infusion patients are experiencing dangerously high phosphate levels. The Therapeutic Goods Administration is now considering a US-style warning label.
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6: quickly in sport, the Hobart Hurricanes have announced Bangladeshi leg spinner Rashad Hussain is back for a second season. He was named BBL Player of the Year for the Canes last season after taking 15 wickets in 12 matches. And the Tasmania Jack Jumpers have signed Cody Statman to a rostered spot following the retirement of Anthony Drimmick earlier this week. He was recruited as an injury replacement player for the side ahead of round three. Jackies are currently top of the NBL ladder and will take on the Adelaide 36ers at My State Bank Arena tomorrow night. That's the latest news and sport. I'm Judy Augustine.
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12: Hi, I'm Sally Pearson. Australia has completed a dominant 3-0 series sweep of Bangladesh with an 8-wicket victory in Brisbane. Megan Shute bagged 4 wickets to roll the visitors for 172 before the Aussies reached their target in 22 overs. The Jillaroos are gearing up to launch their Women's Rugby League World Cup campaign against Samoa tomorrow night at CommBank Stadium. And Grace Kim and Minji Lee headline the Aussie contingent, teeing off in the opening round of the LPGA tournament in Shanghai.
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8: Good evening, I'm Judy. A southern elephant seal and a kelp gull on Macquarie Island have both tested positive for the H5 strain of bird flu. Samples were recently collected from the two species and were returned with island personnel to the Tasmanian mainland and tested. It's the first time the disease has been detected in a marine mammal in Tasmania. The confirmation again sparking warnings to avoid contact with sick or dead birds. A northern Tasmanian man has been charged after he allegedly threatened a federal politician. The AFP alleged the Ravenswood man sent an email with serious threats of violence to the Office of the Parliamentarian last month. Authorities say multiple electronic devices were seized during a search of the 54-year-old's home today. He was charged with one count of using a carriage service to menace, harass or cause offence, and was bailed to appear at the Launceston Magistrates Court in December. Exactly how much the Macquarie Point Stadium will cost could be known later this year. B6 Watpac was today revealed as the preferred builder with a contract to be signed in December. The company stayed tight-lipped on whether the build would be within the state government's $1.13 billion budget. But Macquarie Point Development Corporation Chief Executive Anne Beach said more detail would emerge soon.
9: Through this next stage, an important part of that is moving from the target construction sum to actually locking down the lump sum that will go into the contract. The stage two process will end in around mid-November. We'll then go through an assessment, and that's when we'll be coming back to government to discuss that cost.
8: The person who planted a recording device in the showers on the HMAS Leeuwin has reportedly been identified. A member of the Defence Force is now being questioned by military police. It comes as all bathrooms across the naval fleet are checked for cameras. As Tasmania heads into bushfire season, the state government has faced questions on whether firefighters will be safe from its public sector job cuts. Parks Minister Nick Digan assuring their jobs will not be cut.
10: These are the frontline services of which we speak. There is a need for some efficiencies to be found within the public service, but taking firefighters off the line is not one of those.
8: And Jordan Steele John has stepped away from the Greens party room as the party moves to address allegations of inappropriate comments towards women. Leader David Shoebridge says an independent review is needed, stressing the integrity of the complaints process is essential.
0: 7HR River Sport.
8: Sport news now, and in just an hour and a half, the Tasmania Jewels will take to the court for the team's inaugural game. They're up against Geelong Venom at My State Bank Arena. Earlier today, Tasmania Jewels ambassador Alana Smith said it was surreal.
11: I just remember when the Jewels was just an idea kind of floating around, and now it's reality, and I'm so excited, and I'm just so proud of everybody involved getting it off the ground.
8: Rashad Hussain's returning to the Hobart Hurricanes for a second season after he was named the Canes Player of the Year for BBL 15. The leg spinner set to star alongside Adam Zampa. And Alex de Minaur is in quarterfinals action tonight at the Shanghai Masters, but it won't be easy. The Aussie is up against top seed Alexander Zverev. That's the latest news and sport. I'm Judy Augustine.
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Look at that mama, she's got it sticking in the cameraman. Look at that asshole. And he's up there. What's that? Hawaiian noises. He's banging on the bongos like a chimpanzee. Oh, that ain't working.

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0: 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We go together.

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10: Morning, I'm Ebony Ablett. Federal Labor remains hopeful its digital duty of care bill will pass Parliament, despite the opposition and the Greens being unhappy with the legislation as it stands. Communications Minister Annika Wells has told the ABC the coalition has suggested it's willing to negotiate, but she doesn't understand why they've been opposed in the first place.
11: You would think that keeping children safe online is something that is above politics. There are some green shoots today. The opposition shadow reached out after I introduced the bill, and I saw that Angus Taylor, the leader, said that he would take a look at the bill. So I haven't given up hope.
10: To state politics, Premier Jeremy Rockliffe says it wasn't an attack when he put a school on blast on social media for a decision to rename a Christmas event. The school, which the Premier didn't name, copped backlash from members of the public after he claimed they were making efforts to remove
11: children safe online is something that is above politics.

0: very clearly.
1: Overseas, Donald Trump has ruled out the live streaming of the execution of a gunman who shot dead 13 soldiers at America's Fort Hood Army base in 2009. The US president says that al-Hassan will still face a firing squad, but he understands a lot of people may not want to see him die. It comes after the execution was a major topic of political discussion this week, several of our politicians calling for online outlets to not stream it here in Australia. And allow plenty of time if you're heading to Sydney Airport today, with security staff staging two walkouts during the morning and evening peaks. The Transport Workers Union says the strikes are part of their push for more secure jobs and higher pay. Sydney Airport says it's working to minimise any disruptions.
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1: Over to cricket, and South Africa has swung the axe ahead of Sunday's second test after going down to Australia by 214 runs in Durban. They've dropped Tristan Stubbs and relieved Kyle Varane of his keeping duties. And it's been a fairy tale start for the Tasmania Jewels. In front of a sold-out MyState Bank Arena last night, they took the win in their inaugural WNBL game over the Geelong Venom. Final scores were 103-90, and Jewels captain Dulcie Garbin was named player of the match. I'm Ebony Ablett. That's the latest news and sport.
3: 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Made in Hobart, 7 days a week. Here's another hour of the biggest variety from the 70s to now on DAB+. This is 7HR River, 100% variety.

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9: From the Hobart Newsroom, good morning. I'm Ebony Applett. The Tasmania Jewels have had a fairy tale start to their WNBL campaign. A 13-point win last night at My State Bank Arena. We'll hear from Coach Claudio Brassard in sport, but first, let's take a look at what's making news. The Health and Community Services Union says there needs to be an overhaul to Ambulance Tasmania management after it was revealed a paramedic was stood down for not attempting to resuscitate a person in their 80s who'd been dead for 7 hours. The paramedic was caught for the incident in southern Tasmania in late 2023 during a morning shift and had concluded the individual passed away in their sleep and had been dead for some time. ACSU Secretary Robbie Moore said the decision to stand the worker down for making that call came at a great cost to the state.
10: Basically, because there's not enough staff, the only way to cover the shifts that he would be doing was by overtime of other staff. So it was costing the state double time to pay the people that backfilled him, plus they still have to pay the worker's wage.
9: Canberra has ordered an independent review of its aged care assessment tool after admitting the system hasn't always got its funding decisions right. It follows a wave of complaints from families, doctors and care providers who say the tool, dubbed RoboDebt 2.0, has underassessed a lot of patients. Meantime, Greens Senator Jordan Steele-John is on leave from the party room after allegations of inappropriate comments towards women. Party members sent a letter to leader David Shoebridge, writing there have been multiple allegations against the WA senator between 2017 and 2025. Steele-John has rejected the claims and it will now be referred to the WA Greens. And one Australian has scooped last night's entire Powerball jackpot, a woman from the New South Wales Northern Rivers town of Ballina, taking home an eye-watering $100 million to become one of Australia's third biggest lottery winners ever. Kat McIntyre from The Lot giving her the winning call.
11: When I spoke to her straight after the draw, she was surrounded by family members and they all immediately erupted into screaming and laughing. It was one of the best phone calls I've ever had.
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9: Celebrations are plenty for the Tasmania Jewels this weekend after a 13-point win over the Geelong Venom in their inaugural WNBL game last night. Coach Claudia Brassard highlighting a team effort.
13: Really proud, like the contributions. It was, you know, like every athlete that kind of stepped onto the floor contributed, whether it was defensively or offensively. And like, you know, you can see on the score sheet multiple different scorers for us, multiple, you know, people with over 5 or 6 rebounds. So it's really a group effort.
9: And Cam Green has all but been ruled out of the second cricket test against South Africa starting on Sunday. The Aussie all-rounder still struggling with a side strain, but coach Andrew McDonald says Josh Inglis could return to the side in a move that would see in-form batsman Matt Renshaw open the batting.
14: Sort of view on that is that, you know, you need specific orders at certain times, and this person's an opener, this person's a middle-order player. I think we're more open-minded than that.
9: I'm Ebony Ablett. That's the latest news in sport.
0: 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Now, back to the biggest variety from the 70s to now. 7HR River, 100% variety.

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1: I know Glenorchy. 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And I know the enormous potential this city has. I'm not running simply to manage what we already have. 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
12: Morning, I'm Ebony Ablett. Coming up in sport, we'll take a close look at the inaugural win of the Tasmania Jewels in the WNBL. But first, after the Premier put a school on blast on social media, he's condemned the backlash by the public, but has stopped short of apologising for putting them in that position. On Wednesday, he called out a Tasmanian school for what he claimed was trying to remove all references to Christmas after they renamed one event. He didn't name the school, but it led to a flood of attacks.
13: I was expressing a view in a very measured way, and Tasmanians, and a great majority of Tasmanians, I believe would agree with me that Christmas should be celebrated in the traditional Australian way.
12: To federal politics, the Shadow Communications Minister says there's no way the Coalition will support Labor's Digital Care of Duty Bill in its current form after it was introduced into Parliament yesterday. The government says the legislation would protect us from harm online and stop kids from seeing content that glorifies eating disorders, misogyny or bullying. But Sarah Henderson's told News 24 it's more about free speech.
14: This is dangerous, this is undemocratic, and we know that the Prime Minister has this agenda because he said so. He gave the game away in New York when he said that the next stage of this bill would be all about combating misinformation and disinformation.
12: Overseas, a London court has been shown photos of a shirtless Russell Brand taken by a woman before he allegedly raped her. The 51-year-old actor and comedian is facing seven charges, including rape and sexual assault, relating to six women over a 10-year period from 1999. He's pleaded not guilty. The trial is expected to last at least 6 weeks. And there's been another setback for our country's cruise industry, Carnival announcing it's cutting its local fleet from 4 to 2 in 2028. The company is blaming rising costs and uncertainty for the changes that will see its Adventure and Luminosa ships leave the market. Carnival Splendor is set to stay and it will visit Hobart in December this year.
15: Last year, we had our work function in hyperdrive, zooming around at 70 clicks with our butts 2 inches off the ground. Lots of races, old scores settled, and best of all, bragging rights year long. Plus, the awesome response of an electric motor. Great.
12: The company is blaming rising costs and uncertainty for the changes that will see its...

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1: A sold-out crowd has seen an historic win for the Tasmanian Jewels in the WNBL overnight, taking their inaugural game against Geelong Venom by 13 points. Captain Darcy Garbin says the crowd's unlike anything she's ever played in front of.
2: It's unreal. Like, I've obviously played in some big games, like with the national team and stuff like that, but that was just unreal. And I'm so glad that the girls get to experience something like that. And that's the standard that we're setting in the WNBL, and it's great.
1: And a rare win for the Bullets in the NBL. They've downed South East Melbourne by 10 points in Brisbane. I'm Ebony Ablett. That's the latest news and sport.
0: 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Made in Hobart 7 days a week. Here's another hour of the biggest variety from the 70s to now. On DAB+, this is 7HR River, 100% variety.

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10: Morning, I'm Ebony Ablett. The federal Greens leader says an independent investigation will determine the fate of WA Senator Jordan Steeljohn, who's stood down amid allegations of inappropriate behaviour towards women. The allegations have been made in a letter sent to David Shoebridge and date back to 2017. He's been asked on the ABC if the party had turned a blind eye to the behaviour.
11: Well, I can only tell you that I do nothing until assuming the leadership in these matters, and then I can be responsible for my actions and setting the direction that I think is appropriate as the leader of the Greens.
10: With 98% of Tasmania classed as bushfire-prone, authorities are reminding us of the importance of being prepared and having a plan this fire season. And El Nino adding to the risk for Tasmania, which much of the eastern parts of the state are expected to be at the highest risk of fire. The TFS's Chris Collins says the season is fast approaching, with the potential for challenging elevated conditions.
12: These types of influences are creating drier conditions, particularly across the northeast and eastern parts of the state. That's likely to continue into summer.
10: Well, the state government has confirmed there won't be any impact to fire services with impending job cuts to the public sector. More Aussie is going to the GP than at any time in the past 5 years. New research by NAB has found 85% of those surveyed went to the doctor in the past year, up from 80% in 2025. 98% of over 65s went to a GP in the past year. And a New South Wales woman has become an overnight multi-millionaire after taking out last night's entire $100 million Powerball jackpot. The Ballina local now shares the title of Australia's third biggest lottery winner ever. Kat McIntyre from The Lot says she spoke to the woman straight after the draw.
13: Remarkably, the winning woman shared she almost didn't get a ticket, but when all her family members had already got one, she got FOMO and grabbed a ticket just before the draw closed.
14: Ice House. One of Australia's greatest bands performs one of Australia's greatest albums, Man of Colours. 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
10: The island has been defended once again by the Tasmanian Jewels, who took a 13-point win over the Geelong Venom in their inaugural WNBL match last night. The Jewels were up after the first quarter and able to hold that momentum through. Captain Darcy Garbin and import Yana Nepkins both top scoring with 20 points apiece.
15: It was really a group effort, and, you know, when they started making that run in the second half, I think we just kind of dug a bit deeper and got connected and then came out with some big shots when it mattered.
10: Coach Claudia Brassard there. And plenty of injuries out of last night's start to Rugby League's World Cup, with Australia outlasting the Kiwis by 24 points to 22. Mitchell Moses' night ended early when he pinned his calf. While for New Zealand, it's feared Kaelin Ponga suffered a broken arm. I'm Ebony Ablett. That is the latest news and sport.
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10: Morning, I'm Ebony Ablett. The Federal Health Minister says he reintroduced a private health insurance bill in the Parliament to have a debate. Labor is pushing to wind back private health insurance rebates for over 65s to fund aged care. Mark Butler's told Seven it had to be reintroduced after the Coalition and the Crossbench scratched it from the notice paper earlier this week.
11: We had no ability to have a debate and no ability to consider amendments that Coalition or Green senators might want to put. Do they oppose the aged care investments we announced in the budget, or do they have alternative ways of funding it?
10: Tasmania's Energy Minister has dodged questions about whether the government is concerned about Firmus's failed ASX launch last week. Liberal Senator Dave Sharma's written to ASIC urging it to investigate the flop. Nick Digan asked if the government would be concerned if there was a probe.
12: That's a question for ASIC. That's not an issue for the Tasmanian state government.
10: The Cancer Council is warning that excess body weight is linked to thousands of Aussie cancer cases each year. It comes as data shows that 56% of us fail to meet our recommended daily fruit intake. 94% don't eat enough vegetables. The council is urging governments to play a greater role in creating a healthier food environment. And that comes as Relay for Life 2027 events have officially launched, calling for Tasmanians to lace up their shoes and sign up for laps to support Tasmanians and their families through cancer battles. The annual event, hoping to raise more than $600,000 across the state to support the work of Cancer Council Tasmania.
13: It really is about coming together and keeping that baton moving and the challenge and not giving up, just like someone who's impacted by cancer also doesn't give up through their journey.
10: CEO Alison Lay there.
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0: One Alexander Zverev wins straight sets overnight. I'm Ebony Ablett. That's latest news and sport.
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0: 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The biggest songs from the 70s to now continue soon.
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8: Morning, I'm Ebony Ablett. Federal politics first. The Deputy Liberal leader claims the government's proposed private health insurance changes are ripping money away from pensioners. Labor has reintroduced a bill to scrap private health insurance rebates for over 65s to direct the savings to aged care. But Jay Humes told Seven there are other places to find funding.
9: The National Housing Future Fund, which is, let's face it, not building the houses we need. There are so many places you can find money, you can find savings. Why would you rip it away from pensioners? Why would you rip it away from old people?
8: Meanwhile, Canberra has ordered an independent review of its aged care assessment tool after admitting the system isn't always getting funding decisions right. It follows a wave of complaints from doctors, families and care providers who say the tool has underassessed a lot of patients. To state politics, where Jeremy Rockliffe's ruled out speculation he might retire before the end of the year now that a builder has been chosen for the Macquarie Point Stadium. The Premier says he's committed to the full term.
10: Look, there's been rumblings about my retirement for 20 years, can I say. So I'm not going anywhere.
8: A warning to travellers heading through Sydney Airport today. You'll need to allow plenty of extra time as hundreds of security screening workers walk off the job during 2 4-hour strikes. The Transport Workers Union says it's part of their fight for better job security and more full-time roles. The airport says it is working to minimise disruptions. And it seems the cost of living crunch has a lot of Aussies spooked, with fewer of us taking part in Halloween celebrations this year. The Australian Retail Council still expects more than $500 million to be spent on decorations, costumes and treats.
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8: In cricket, South Africa has swung the axe ahead of Sunday's second test after going down to Australia by 214 runs in Durban. They've dropped Tristan Stubbs and relieved Kyle Varane of his keeping duties. And celebrations are continuing for the Tasmania Jewels, taking a 13-point win over the Geelong Venom in their inaugural WNBL game last night. Coach Claudia Rassad highlighting a team effort.
12: Really proud, like, the contributions. It was, you know, like, every athlete that kind of stepped onto the floor contributed, whether it was defensively or offensively. And, like, you know, you can see on the score sheet multiple different scores for us, multiple, you know, people with over 5 or 6 rebounds. So it's really a group effort.
8: I'm Ebony Abler. That's the latest news and sport.
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1: Morning, I'm Ebony Applett. There are calls for Ambulance Tasmania's management to be overhauled after it was revealed a paramedic was stood down and investigated in 2023 for choosing not to resuscitate someone they understood had been dead for hours before paramedics were called. ACSU State Secretary Robbie Moore says it's not the first time management have taken drastic action, also investigating 17 workers for accessing notes related to the death of a police officer last year. He said they were simply checking the well-being of a colleague.
10: And while they ended up withdrawing the action they took against those employees once we pursued it in the Industrial Commission, what they didn't do is ever hold the managers who did this toxic behaviour accountable.
1: To federal politics, where Mark Butler hasn't said whether Labor will carve out pensioners from its changes to the over 65's private health insurance rebate. The federal government reintroduced the legislation yesterday, just a day after it was booted from the Senate notice paper by the Coalition and the Greens. The federal health ministers told Seven this is about making things fair for all Australians.
11: I really want to sort of dispel this idea that the rebate's being scrapped. We'll continue to pay about $8 billion every single year to support people's private health insurance. We just removed that age discrimination that was introduced by John Howard.
1: Meanwhile, Greens Senator Jordan Steele-John is on leave from the party room after allegations of inappropriate comments towards women. Party members sending a letter to Greens federal leader David Shoebridge writing there'd been multiple allegations against the WA senator between 2017 and 2025. It will now be referred to the WA Greens. Senator Steele John has rejected the claims. And another setback for Australia's cruise industry, with Giant Carnival announcing it's cutting its local fleet from 4 down to 2 from 2028. The company blaming uncertainty and rising costs for the changes. Its Carnival Luminosa and Adventure ships will leave the Australian market. Carnival Splendour is one that's set to stay, and you can see it in Hobart in December.
0: 7HR River Sport.
1: To sport, the island has been defended once again. The Tasmanian Jewels taking a 13-point win over the Geelong Venom in their inaugural WNBL match last night. The Jewels were up after the first quarter, able to hold that momentum through. In Port, Gianna Neepkins and captain Darcy Garbin both top scoring with 20 points apiece.
12: It was really a group effort, and, you know, when they started making that run in the second half, I think we just kind of dug a bit deeper and got connected, and then
1: Well, the island has been defended once again. The Tasmanian Jewels taking a

0: I'm Ebony Ablett. 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
10: 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This is your news now.
11: Good morning, I'm Judy Augustine. 4 people have been arrested over a failed plot to bring 23 kilos of cocaine into Australia. Federal police and Chilean authorities uncovered alleged plans to import the drug by an organised crime network. 2 33-year-old men were arrested in a Sydney car park on Tuesday and later charged. 2 people were also taken into custody in Chile. Defence Industry Minister Pat Conroy says the Defence Force is grappling with a cultural issue around women after a recording device was found in the women's showers on a Navy ship. Military police say they're speaking with a person of interest.
12: This is obviously a cultural issue that we're grappling with and will continue to grapple with. They need to be treated with respect and dignity like all our service personnel, and the culture has to change to accommodate that.
11: They're on the ABC. The Navy is now inspecting its fleet. Overseas, and Donald Trump has ruled out the live streaming of the execution of the gunman who shot dead 13 soldiers at America's Fort Hood Army base in 2009. But the US president says he'll still face a firing squad and believes the live stream would have acted as a deterrent. Back home, and the state government says despite action to rein in deer populations, deer numbers continue to go up. The next phase of consultation on Tasmania's wild fallow deer management plan has been brought forward to implement more solutions. Previous changes have included unlocking more land, giving hunters more access and more commercial opportunities for harvesting. The plan's available on the Department of Natural Resources and Environment website until November 26. The Cancer Council is warning excess body weight is linked to thousands of Aussie cancer cases each year. It comes as data shows 56% of Aussies fail to meet their recommended daily fruit intake and 94% don't eat enough vegetables. The council is urging governments to play a greater role in creating a healthier food environment. And federal funding will go towards two road safety projects on the state's west coast and northwest. $5 million will be spent to replace the Savage River Bridge and Guthrie Creek Bridge on the west coast. That's along with a $3 million realignment to a stretch of the Upper Natone Road southeast of Burnie to allow motorists to bypass an active landslip area.
0: 7HR River Sport.
11: Sport news now, and Josh Inglis sees a chance to return to the Aussie Test side for Sunday's second match against South Africa. He's back training at full capacity after fracturing his finger. Assistant coach Matthew Wade admits it won't be easy for the Aussies.
13: With him coming back in, it gives them great versatility. They went the two spinners last time, but they can bring quicks in. You know, him and Norkia can, you know, basically take one quick spot and short spells and really attack as hard if they want to.
11: And a sold-out crowd has watched the historic win for the Tasmania Jewels in the WNBL overnight, taking their inaugural game against Geelong Venom by 13. He's back training at full capacity after fracturing his finger. Assistant coach

0: big games, like with the national team and stuff like that. But that was just unreal. And I'm so glad that the girls get to experience something like that. And that's the standard that we're setting in the Domville, and it's great.
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1: Good morning, I'm Judy Augustine. The Health and Community Services Union says Ambulance Tasmania's management needs to be overhauled after a paramedic was stood down and investigated for not resuscitating a person in their 80s who had been dead for hours. HACSUIT Secretary Robbie Moore said the incident in 2023 wasn't the only example where workers had been unnecessarily stood down. He said the union took the matter to the Industrial Commission to get the paramedic back to work.
2: An elderly gentleman had obviously had a cardiac arrest during the night and was deceased, well and truly deceased.